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2: Whittington, the running back alongside Dante Moore. He takes the snap. He throws it. It's tipped up in the air. Indiana intercepts it. Indiana comes up with a football. Lewis Moore with the interception.
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2: This month's Hoosier Country 105 Indiana State Police Trooper of the Month is Trooper Caroline Roberts. Trooper Roberts has nearly 4 years with ISP, where she works road patrol in Monroe and Lawrence counties. Recently, she was selected to represent ISP in the National Top Trooper Competition, where 30 states perform several gradable tests that include physical fitness, shooting, driving, and interview skills. Trooper Roberts finished 6th in the fitness, 8th in the firearms, and in the top 3rd in the interview portion, which resulted in a 9th overall placing. ISP is looking for the next generation of troopers and is currently hiring. 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
1: Fernando takes the snap. 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The throw to the end zone. Touchdown! Wow, what a play. And it was actually Surratt who made the catch. But I'm telling you what now. That was some throw by Fernando Mendoza.
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1: Congratulations to our latest Carpets Plus Color Tile student-athlete spotlight winners, Malachi Goodman and Paloma Martinez. Malachi Goodman is a senior running back for Bedford North Lawrence. He eclipsed the 1,000-yard mark in just six games this season. He's averaging over 200 yards a game, nearly 12 yards a carry, with 17 touchdowns through his first six games. Against North, Goodman ran for 305 yards and five touchdowns. He also scored five times in a 270-yard game against Jefferson County. Paloma Martinez is a senior goalkeeper for South Girls Soccer. She finished the regular season with three straight shutouts with four saves in those final three games. She only allowed two goals over her final six games of the regular season. Martinez got to the stat sheet in a new way against Martinsville, scoring her first career goal. If you know a student-athlete you'd like to nominate, you can do it now at WHCC105.com. The Student-Athlete Spotlight is brought to you by Carpets Plus Color Town, Rapid Roofing and Restoration, Class 101, Hoosier Hills Credit Union, and Play It Again Sports.
2: 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Trooper Roberts has nearly 4 years with ISP, where she works road patrol in Monroe and Lawrence counties. Recently, she was selected to represent ISP in the National Top Trooper Competition, where 30 states perform several gradable tests that include physical fitness, shooting, driving, and interview skills. Trooper Roberts finished sixth in the fitness, eighth in the firearms, and in the top third in the interview portion, which resulted in a ninth overall placing. ISP is looking for the next generation of troopers and is currently hiring. 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
2: This month's Hoosier Country 105 Indiana State Police Trooper of the Month is Trooper Caroline Roberts. Trooper Roberts has nearly 4 years with ISP, where she works road patrol in Monroe and Lawrence counties. Recently, she was selected to represent ISP in the National Top Trooper Competition, where 30 states perform several gradable tests that include physical fitness, shooting, driving, and interview skills. Trooper Roberts finished 6th in the fitness, 8th in the firearms, and in the top 3rd in the interview portion, which resulted in a 9th overall placing. ISP is looking for the next generation of troopers and is currently hiring. 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

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Y'all ain't listening. Them old dirt

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3: NBC News Radio, I'm Scott Carr. President Trump has again been campaigning in Texas as polls show Democrats making inroads in some races there, including Republican Ken Paxton's race against Democrat James Tallarico for a U.S. Senate seat. Trump told a crowd in San Antonio Paxton is possibly the best attorney general in the history of Texas.
4: Because they're going to destroy everything that we've done. So please pretend that I'm on the ballot. Get out and vote.
3: It marks Trump's third visit to Texas in less than a month to stump for Republican candidates. A federal judges panel in New York City is now considering a lawsuit over Saudi Arabia's alleged role in the 9/11 terror attacks. Families of the victims first filed suit against the Saudis in 2004, which notes 15 of the 19 hijackers were from Saudi Arabia, and that religious extremists linked to the Saudi government provided aid to the Al-Qaeda hijackers. Lawyers from both sides gave oral arguments this morning in a federal appeals court. Scott Carr, NBC News Radio.
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1: 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Man comes in motion. Mendoza takes the snap. 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A terrific power run. And Indiana will take the lead right back.
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1: 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Right up the gut. 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A terrific power run. And Indiana will take the lead right back.
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1: Whittington, the running back alongside Dante Moore. He takes the snap. He throws it. It's tipped up in the air. Indiana intercepts it. Indiana comes up with a football. Lewis Moore with the interception.
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0: NBC News Radio, I'm Scott Carr. President Trump has again been campaigning in Texas as polls show Democrats making inroads in some races there, including Republican Ken Paxton's race against Democrat James Tallarico for a U.S. Senate seat. Trump told a crowd in San Antonio Paxton is possibly the best attorney general in the history of Texas.
1: Because they're going to destroy everything that we've done. So please pretend that I'm on the ballot. Get out and vote.
0: It marks Trump's third visit to Texas in less than a month to stump for Republican candidates. A federal judges panel in New York City is now considering a lawsuit over Saudi Arabia's alleged role in the 9/11 terror attacks. Families of the victims first filed suit against the Saudis in 2004, which notes 15 of the 19 hijackers were from Saudi Arabia, and that religious extremists linked to the Saudi government provided aid to the Al-Qaeda hijackers. Lawyers from both sides gave oral arguments this morning in a federal appeals court. Scott Carr, NBC News Radio.
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0: Kelsey Ballerini on today's Best Country, Hoosier Country 105. Good morning, 6:29. Thanks for being here on this Thursday morning. It's a Thursday already. It is Thursday already. That means plenty going on. That means we'll talk racing later on the Racing BS program with Bruce and AJ. That means tonight at 7:05, it's Inside IU Football. Coach Signetti on the radio talking to Don Fisher. Weather-wise, is looking good. Let's take a look at this forecast brought to you by Menards. Today, sunshine and 79 degrees. Clear tonight, down to 50. Tomorrow, sunshine 82. On Saturday, partly sunny with a high of 78 degrees. 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We're at 47 degrees right now. As I said, plenty on the way this morning. Along with that, you've got, of course, the best radio contest ever. It's up there. $720. Give you a chance to win that coming up later on. Trading Post and a whole lot more. Stay close. Thomas Rhett, John Party, just around the corner.
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1: It's your Country Daily Dirt. Netflix just dropped a trailer for an upcoming crime thriller called Heartland. Jessica Chastain plays a reclusive country star who returns to Nashville to find her missing niece, who's a rising country star played by Carter Faith. It also stars Jennifer Nettles from Sugarland. Carter recorded original music, and Jessica even does her own singing. It premieres November 13th. Hardy has a new 8-minute multi-genre track called Man in the Box, which he calls the bravest or at least the most creative song he's ever made so far. The song moves through several genres like country, grunge, acoustic, and soul. The song comes out as Hardy's getting ready to headline two nights at Nashville's Truth for Hardy Halloween on October 29th and 30th. Eric Church and his Chief Cares Foundation have been building a community called Blue Haven in North Carolina to support those who lost everything from Hurricane Helene 2 years ago. Eric shared an update that the first 12 families have officially moved in and 26 more are set to join over the next few months. One woman who moved in said, "I prayed for a shack. God gave me a mansion." It's your Country Daily Dirt. I'm Brooke Summers.
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3: NBC News Radio, I'm Lisa Taylor. The latest Trump rally in Texas was interrupted by protesters. Mark Mayfield has more.
4: President Trump held a campaign rally in San Antonio on Wednesday to promote Senate candidate Ken Paxton. During his remarks, Trump was repeatedly interrupted by protesters, including some who were led away by police.
3: The National Hurricane Center says Isaias is a Category 1 storm at this hour with maximum wind speeds of 80 miles per hour. Hurricane Hunter aircraft put the storm just over 400 miles south-southwest of the mouth of the Mississippi River. More from meteorologist Al Roker.
5: States of emergencies declared in Alabama and Florida. Mobile County officials urging families not to take any chances.
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3: Current projections show Isaias making landfall somewhere between New Orleans and Panama City, likely late Friday or early Saturday. Lisa Taylor, NBC News Radio.
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10: Thanks, Rick. Good morning, and here's what's happening. Early voting kicked off in the state of Indiana this week, Monday through Friday, 8 a.m. to 6 p.m. until Election Day, which is Tuesday, November the 2nd. Weekend hours are Saturday, October the 24th and the 31st from 9 a.m. until 4 p.m. In Monroe County, it takes place at the Government Center, 501 North Morton Street, and you can visit indianavoters.in.gov for statewide information. Some Indiana state lawmakers are getting nervous about the hopeful deal to bring the Chicago Bears to the Hoosier State after a recent meeting that NFL Commissioner Roger Goodell had with Bears minority owner Pat Ryan and Illinois Governor J.B. Pritzker to discuss keeping the team in Illinois. Indiana has been looking to get a stadium deal finalized for the city of Hammond before the upcoming legislative session. And Indiana's BMV tops the country in customer satisfaction scores, according to a recent study conducted by SEO Backlinks. The data set included 2,500 nationwide motor vehicle locations with at least 100 online reviews. Indiana, as a state, averaged a 4.16 rating, the national average, 3.8. This is Skip Daly. That's a look at your Hoosier Country 105 news.
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11: Bloomington South boys tennis wins another regional title. This one 5-0 over Terre Haute North. They advance to face Jasper in the Jasper semi-state this Saturday. Bloomington South girls soccer took down B&L 11-0. It's their fifth consecutive shutout. South advances to play Mooresville on Saturday in the sectional final. South boys soccer all over B&L 9-0. They move on to today's semifinals. Lighthouse Christian boys soccer shut out Mitchell 9-0. They'll play in the semis later today. West Vigo eliminated Edgewood girls soccer 4-1. Yesterday we heard from Terry Moore, Lene Beaumont, and Malia Samuels in Rosemont, Illinois, Big Ten Media Days. Today the men's team takes the stage. We'll hear from Darren DeVries, Aiden Sherrell, and Marcus Burton with coverage all day on the Big Ten Network. Today's IU athletic schedule includes IU women's soccer on the road to take on number 10 UCLA, and a big one tonight at Wilkinson Hall as number 15 Indiana volleyball hosts number 1 Nebraska in the first ever top 15 matchup in Wilkinson Hall history. The match begins at 6:30. It'll air on the Big Ten Network.
9: Looking forward to that. 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Sunshine today, nice again with a high of 79 degrees. Clear skies tonight, down to 50. Tomorrow, sunshine, 82. Saturday, partly sunny with a high of 78. 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We're at 47 degrees now with Chris Lane on today's Best Country, Hoosier Country 105.

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0: On Hoosier Country 105.7, 17. Good morning. Hope Thursday is treating you well. Coming up later on this morning, when we play the best radio contest ever. Yeah, we did not get a winner today. This morning's jackpot will be sitting at $720. Sometime between now and 10, here on Hoosier Country 105. Going to be a good day. We'll finish it up this afternoon, or early this evening, actually. Inside IU football, Coach Cignetti on the radio with us. 7:05, Don Fisher, your host for that, of course. Then tomorrow night, high school football back on the radio. Our game of the week, Edgewood, home to Northview. The pregame at 6:45. Austin Rinder with the call on that one. And then we move to Saturday, IU football game day. It's a good-looking matchup. Going to be a lot of fun. Our Hoosiers on the road at Nebraska. Going to be a bunch of crazy fans in a sold-out stadium. Their team's undefeated. Ours is better. We know that. Pregame at 11 with Don Fisher, of course. Kickoff at noon. And then on Sunday, we move indoors, which is good. Looks like some rain in our forecast for Sunday with the remnants of that hurricane coming up from the Gulf. But we'll be inside on the radio in the afternoon with the first IU basketball exhibition game of the season. And it's a fun way to open up the exhibition season. I'm actually looking forward to hearing the Hoosiers on the radio from Hinkle Fieldhouse as they take on the Butler Bulldogs. That's a 5:30 pregame with a 6:30 tip time. Hey, y'all, stay close. More of your favorites on the way, like Kenny Chesney coming up. Trading Post, that's just around the corner, too, here on Hoosier Country 105.
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0: Your Hoosier Country 105 weather forecast. Sunshine today. Going to be nice. A high of 79 degrees. Clear skies tonight. Down to 50 for the low. Tomorrow, sunshine 82. Saturday, partly sunny with a high of 78. On Sunday, showers, possibly a thunderstorm with a high of 68 degrees. 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
2: 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Let's get it moving. You're first up. What you got for us on the Trading Post? Morning, Frank. What you got for us today?
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3: 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And if you don't get an answer, please leave me a message or text me, and I can send pictures. I can deliver. Whatever you want, we'll do it.
2: My, sounds like a winner. Thanks, Frank. The phone held on, but just barely. 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For the totes, the leather pants, the tires, wheels, hubcaps, nuts, all that stuff. It sounded pretty good early on. It just kind of degraded as we got there. But I think we got there. I think we're in good shape. 335-1051, our phone number on the Hoosier Country 105 Trading Post. 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You're up. What you got for us on the Trading Post?
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2: 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Very good. Good luck, Brian. 335-1051, our phone number. 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You're up. What you got for us on the Trading Post?
5: Well, good morning, Rick.
2: Morning, Mater. Looking for scrap metal this morning, I'll bet.
5: That I am. If anybody's got any, they give me a call, 812-532-0041.
2: Very good. Nice and easy. Mater, good luck. Enjoy the good weather. Good weather to be out there working in.
5: Absolutely.
2: All right. Have a good day.
5: You too. Bye.
2: 335-1051. We'll get you on the Trading Post, too. Looking forward to hearing Coach Cignetti on the radio tonight. 7:05. Along with Don Fisher. Get his thoughts on that game at Rutgers. Team was looking good. Saturday night. Late night, under the lights. offense really seemed to be hitting on all cylinders. Defense looking awfully good, too. But this will be the biggest test of the season coming up this Saturday. Biggest test of the season so far. You're up. What you got for us on the Trading Post?
6: All right.
2: Morning, Cub. What you got for us today?
6: Well, I got 100 feet, 200 feet tension cords in the box for $100.
2: All right.
6: And I got a leaf blower. It's got an extension thing on the front of it that blows it real hard, or you can blow them hard or fast. $75 for it.
2: All right.
6: And I got a Christmas tree that trembles in minutes, $100 on it.
2: All right.
6: And then I got a machete in the sheath for $75.
2: Oh, what's that phone number?
6: 812-259-3412.
2: Very good. Well, good luck. 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Racing BS program on the way at the top of the hour, just after 8 o'clock. Catch up with Bruce and AJ. See what's going on. Getting set for the Josh Burton Memorial coming up this Sunday at the historic Wilmington Speedway. Hopefully, Mother Nature plays along. It has not played along for the entire season in trying to get that race in. It would certainly be nice to get it in this Sunday. And a Sunday afternoon race, I think, would be a lot of fun at the Bloomington Speedway. Mother Nature not looking like it's going to play along, but they have downgraded things a little bit. A couple days ago, you could look and see where that that cone for where the hurricane slash tropical storm by the time it gets here was going to be. It's been downgraded a little bit. It's not going to be a tropical depression, I think, by the time it gets here. Maybe it'll continue to trend in that direction. Still a good chance of rain on Sunday, but we've seen that before. And we know sometimes that can change. So we'll hope it does, and we get this race in. Again, this Trading Post brought to you by TNT Repairables, by Classic Bowling Lanes, and American Rental Home Furnishings. You're up. What you got for us on the Trading Post?
7: Well, I don't have anything, but I'm kind of looking for something.
2: Hi, Jolly Dave. What you looking for?
7: Good morning, Radio Rick. You made me laugh this morning.
2: What, did I mess something up?
7: No, you just always make me laugh. I am looking for, there was a while back a guy had an anvil on here for sale. I'm looking for an anvil and preferably one that's got a vice grip on the side.
2: Oh, okay.
7: I don't know if I'm calling that right. Yeah, it's a vice grip, isn't it?
2: I guess.
7: It and it clamps. So anyway, that's what I'm looking for.
2: Okay.
7: Or they could be separate. I could drill it to the table. That's no problem either.
2: All right.
7: No, I'm not doing a Wile E. Coyote cartoon either.
2: I was wondering. Maybe you got a horse. Maybe you got to shoe it. I don't know.
7: No, I just don't have one, and I needed one the other day.
2: When you're looking for a furnace with bellows, then we know you're getting real serious about this stuff.
7: No. My nephew does crazy projects like that. He wanted to make a coat of armor one time, and he was sitting there spinning wire trying to make a little vest. I'm like, oh my gosh, I wouldn't have the patience.
2: That sounds like a lot of work. Absolutely, yeah.
7: He did it. I gave him credit. Anyway, off track there. Who's your country? 812-327-0599. God bless you, brother.
2: Very good. Thank you, Jolly Dave. You have a great day. That wraps up, in fine style, another edition of the Hoosier Country 105 Trading Post. 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
2: Your Hoosier Country 105 weather forecast for today. We're looking good. Sunshine, a high of 79 degrees. Clear skies tonight, down to 50. Tomorrow, sunny 82. On Saturday, partly sunny with a high of 78. We're at 47 degrees now. Birthdays just around the corner. 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

0: Michael McCartney on Hoosier Country 105. You can catch him in concert in Martinsville this Saturday at the Morgan County Fall Foliage Festival. He was in earlier this week hanging out with us. That was a whole lot of fun. Played that one live on the radio. Let's take a look at the birthdays. Find out who's celebrating today. First off, Danny Bennett. Happy birthday to you. Your wife called in to wish you a great birthday. Lori Jackson, your husband called in to say happy birthday to you. And Debbie Robertson, happy birthday today from the whole family. Celebrities having birthdays include Matt Damon. He's 56. Sigourney Weaver is 77. Actress Bella Thorne turns 29. Author R.L. Stein, 83 years old today. So there you go. You're having a birthday. Happy birthday to you from us here at Hoosier Country 105.
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2: Whittington, the running back alongside Dante Moore. He takes the snap. He throws it. It's tipped up in the air. Indiana intercepts it. Indiana comes up with a football. Lewis Moore with the interception.
1: 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I love

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3: NBC News Radio, I'm Lisa Teeler. ECS, the first Atlantic hurricane of the year, is gaining strength as a Category 1 storm heading toward the Gulf Coast with maximum wind speeds of 80 miles per hour. More from meteorologist David Bigger.
4: Wind gusts extending well inland above 60 miles an hour, so expect to see maybe 70 to 75 mile per hour gusts. The storm surge forecast throughout the Florida Panhandle into the Alabama coast and the Mississippi coast.
3: Current projections show ECS making landfall somewhere between New Orleans and Panama City, likely late Friday or early Saturday. New charges are expected to be announced against former Venezuelan President Nicolas Maduro and his wife. They've been held in New York since their capture by U.S. forces at the beginning of the year. Several outlets are reporting that federal prosecutors could announce charges as soon as today against Maduro for allegedly torturing Americans who were held in Venezuelan prisons. The reports say over a dozen Americans were wrongfully detained by the Venezuelan government and tortured during Maduro's 13-year rule. Lisa Teeler, NBC News Radio.
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8: Thanks, Rick. Good morning, and here's what's happening. Early voting kicked off in the state of Indiana this week, Monday through Friday, 8 a.m. to 6 p.m. until Election Day, which is Tuesday, November the 2nd. Weekend hours are Saturday, October the 24th and the 31st from 9 a.m. until 4 p.m. In Monroe County, it takes place at the Government Center, 501 North Morton Street, and you can visit indianavoters.in.gov for statewide information. Some Indiana state lawmakers are getting nervous about the hopeful deal to bring the Chicago Bears to the Hoosier State after a recent meeting that NFL Commissioner Roger Goodell had with Bears minority owner Pat Ryan and Illinois Governor J.B. Pritzker to discuss keeping the team in Illinois. Indiana has been looking to get a stadium deal finalized for the city of Hammond before the upcoming legislative session. And Indiana's BMV tops the country in customer satisfaction scores, according to a recent study conducted by SEO Backlinks. The data set included 2,500 nationwide motor vehicle locations with at least 100 online reviews. Indiana, as a state, averaged a 4.16 rating, the national average, 3.8. 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
7: Thanks, Skip. Your Hoosier Country 105 weather forecast. For today, we are looking good. Sunshine, a high of 79 degrees. Clear skies tonight, down to 50. Tomorrow, a little bit warmer. Sunshine, 82. On Saturday, sunshine with a high of 78. We're at 49 degrees now. And time to talk racing on Hoosier Country 105.
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0: I'm not.
1: I'm going to go right. 19.
0: You want.
1: Sold to the consumer.
2: Hey, I just want you to know this.
1: He said consumer. It's not the first time.
0: Are you wanting handheld devices? Are you wanting like handheld
2: the first cell
0: devices phone. Or like
2: first so, cell phone?
1: So the first ability to drive like with a yes. Yeah. I'm going to go yes. 1977, and I don't know if I'm close or I'm not. It was way earlier than people think. I think you know.
0: It absolutely was. Yeah,
1: you had people
0: it
1: like was... in Hollywood, rich actors and stuff, running around with trunk mounted cellular monsters. You know.
2: Right.
1: Yeah.
2: I'm one of those bad boys.
0: I remember my dad had one mounted on the bottom of his dash in a Bronco that he had. And it was like
1: an old eight track.
0: You picked the receiver up.
2: Yeah, right.
0: Like,
2: yeah, right.
0: I'm going to say 1974.
1: Okay. Bruce?
2: Okay. All right. Now, this is AJ. I just want you to know that this is from the Bible of Information, Encyclopedia Britannica. So don't you be looking it up because it is true. All right. They were first tested and worked in 1973,
1: okay.
2: But they were not sold to the to consumers like you and I until 1984.
1: Okay. All right. Well, we were.
0: Now, that was a handheld.
1: Roughly in the neighborhood.
2: And yeah, and Motorola was the first one to do that.
1: I knew Motorola was the first one to do that. So
2: okay.
1: There you go.
2: Yeah, after I said it, sure
1: I
2: you
1: think
2: did.
1: Either okay. AJ yeah. is absolutely stunned by your news. Oh, no, you unfroze there. Okay, you're good again.
2: Who, me?
0: Yeah, no, what's going on my end?
2: Hey, what's going on?
0: That first handheld device in 1984 was $3,995.
2: I was just getting ready to tell you, it was over $3,000.
1: Wow. Wow. Yeah. That's nuts.
2: Yeah.
1: All right.
2: Let's talk a little NASCAR.
1: Yeah.
2: Now that everybody has their brains full of information off of racing. Yeah.
1: Okay.
2: My God. NASCAR.
0: Hey,
2: our local broadcast crew.
0: Hang on just a second. I keep getting an unstable network connection. I think that's on Bruce's end.
1: You think so?
0: It's got to be. Unstable part.
1: The unstable part?
0: Yeah.
2: Do you really think it's coming from my end?
0: I seriously am, but go ahead.
2: All right. Thank God. Let's get to NASCAR, for goodness sake.
1: Okay.
2: Hey, our local guy, Chase Briscoe. What about him winning that South Point 400 in Vegas?
1: Yeah, he had a nice weekend.
2: Yeah, he did. Good for him. Bravo. He won both stages. He led 175 out of 267 laps. That was his second victory this year. And, boy, I got to tell you something. We need to talk about this a little bit. It was 95 plus out there all day long.
1: Yeah.
2: Now, I've never driven in a car for 3 hours in that kind of heat, but I'll bet you it's extreme. I don't care whether you got a cool suit on or not. I'll bet you it's and some of the drivers lost their helmet. I know Carson Hocevar lost his helmet coolant. Man, I don't care what you got on. That'd be rough.
1: That would be a rough way to go. Both Nationwide and the Cup Series, they produced some good races, too, some nice finishes. It was good racing out of Vegas this weekend.
2: Yeah, I thought so, too. All right, Briscoe won it. Kyle Larson was second. Reddick, Cindric, Blaney, Byron, Elliott, and Wallace were all, and they were all chasers. So they're all in the hunt for the victory there. Hocevar was 12th. Hamlin was 16th. Larson and Reddick had reeled. I don't know if you watched it or not. Larson and Reddick reeled old Briscoe in there at the end. And then Larson hits the wall and takes both of them out. They both ended up second and third, though. They came back from that. There are 5 races remaining to settle the championship trophy. Next week we go to Charlotte. For the Bank of America 400, it comes on at 3 p.m. on USA Network. Daniel Suarez won it last year, and I'll tell you what, if you go back and look at his record on the big ones like Charlotte, Indy, Daniel Suarez is a guy you might want to pick if you want to make a little money.
1: Really?
2: He's done real well. Yep, he's done real well. He won the Coca-Cola 600 this year, and this is the first year I think they've had the

0: Oval run in the fall race. I think that's right. You may want to look that
1: Yeah, I
0: up,
1: think it's been the
0: AJ.
1: Roval up to this point for
0: Right,
1: the last
0: right.
1: few
0: And I think
1: years.
0: they kind of, I think they kind of dumped that off, which is okay with me. So our standings now are Larson is still number one, and he picked up some points this weekend. He is now 40 ahead of Denny Hamlin. Christopher Bell is third. He's 55 behind. Logano's 71 behind. Now you start getting into some guys that may or may not have a chance. Being 80 points down is Blaney. Briscoe's 90. And Reddick, who won, I don't know, five of the first six races, is 106 down. So it's getting kind of some of those guys had better get on their horses or they're going to be left behind. If you're 100 down, you got a dig coming to you. One point here that I have down here, Brad Keselowski is leaving the team that he owns and probably going to be hired by his old team. Now you go figure that out.
1: Interesting. Yeah.
2: Well, yeah. How crazy is that? So apparently they wanted him to stop driving and focus on ownership. And
0: Correct.
2: now it, like it's up in the air whether or not he'll still retain any ownership
0: Yeah.
2: of RFK,
1: So he
2: right?
1: might
2: So
1: lose his ownership to go drive somewhere
2: yeah.
1: else?
2: Yeah. How
1: Interesting.
2: crazy is that?
1: That is that's very crazy. But that's obviously a guy that wants
2: Like
1: to
2: just
1: drive more than he wants to own the race team, you
0: Yeah,
1: know?
0: I think that's probably
2: Yeah,
0: what it
2: like
0: comes down to.
2: I don't get that at all, but good for him for, you know,
1: Yeah, I mean, that makes him a
2: saying,
1: race car
2: well,
1: driver, you know? I mean,
2: yeah, for stepping up and saying, hey, I want to race, screw
1: yeah,
2: you,
1: interesting.
2: you know.
0: He may want to go somewhere else. He's had a pretty crappy year with them. So
2: That
0: he may
2: this
0: want
2: is
0: to go
2: true.
0: somewhere else. All right, that's all I got. You guys got anything else NASCAR
1: I got
0: wise?
1: nothing else NASCAR wise.
0: Ricker, what do you got for us in IndyCar? Anything good?
1: On the IndyCar side of things, not a lot going on. It is a slow time of the year. About the only thing to talk about was Arrow McLaren and Chevy have renewed their partnership. That's been Chevy's best team for a while. And they say they're going to keep together for quite a few years as they go into new cars coming up in, what, 28. We'll see the new car with the new package and all that stuff. So they signed a contract, so McLaren's going to stay Chevrolet. That's about it. I mean, not a lot of other IndyCar stuff, unless you guys have
0: Nope.
1: something.
0: Nope. I don't have anything. I can't. It's hard to find anything right now on IndyCar.
1: All right. Well, we'll take a short break. We'll come back and we'll talk local stuff here in just a minute on the Racing BS program on Hoosier Country 105. 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
2: Well, Bruce, you'll be happy to know I've got a little bit to talk about. We're not going to let AI take over our show. So,
0: no.
2: Right?
0: How can AI take over our show, for God's sake?
2: They could never substitute the three
1: It's
2: of us.
1: Moving
2: There's
1: into
2: no
1: racing.
2: Way.
1: It's fun that you would mention that. I probably should have mentioned it during the IndyCar part of it. They've been releasing these movies series. They're like documentaries from OpenAI, the AI source. And the latest installment is about their partnership with Alex Palou and Chip Ganassi. If you're interested in seeing how they're using AI to set up their cars. I don't know if that's the advantage Alex Palou has right now or not, but they said that that's the latest installment of the AI OpenAI documentary is Chip Ganassi and Alex Palou. So there you go.
0: All right, man, I won't stay on this very long.
1: Since we went off track, I thought I would join in and take us even further off track.
0: Wait a minute. Okay, I won't stay on this very long. So are you telling me that eventually AI is going to be able to build a car?
1: I did not say that at all. I said I think they're using it to help set up the car. They're looking at probably data. They're using it to analyze data from past races, and I think this one focuses on the DC race where there was no past data from the race. So I think they used AI to examine tracks that were similar and say this is where you should start with your setup. I think is the kind of thing that they do with AI in racing.
0: Well,
1: in that,
0: I'll tell you what, you be in charge of that, and you keep telling me what's going on because I can't do that.
1: I have trouble running a Zoom meeting, so I'm not going to go that far. That's
0: right,
1: for sure.
0: All right. Juice, go on, baby. Let's have it. Let's have the
2: local action. Bloomington's Brendan McLaughlin picked up another win in his 305 last Saturday night at Hobstadt. I'm telling you, that young man. Expect him to have a big year next year. They've really got things rolling here the last few weeks and picking up wins almost every weekend with that 305 sprint car. So pretty cool to see. He's a really good kid. So we'll keep an eye on him next year. Last weekend, this is a really cool story from out of Paragon. Jordan Kinser and Daryl Tate picked up not only the win last Saturday night at Paragon, but secured their track championship. And Billy Shepard, who's I know a lot of listeners will recognize that name. His parents and grandparents actually started the Paragon Speedway. Billy shared a picture and a cool story of Daryl Tate being a part of another track title at Paragon 50 years ago.
1: Wow.
2: With Bob Kinser. Yeah, with Bob Kinser driving and Jerry Shields, the car owner. So pretty cool to see that. Like, it's still the same family names involved 50 years later, right? Like, Daryl and Lisa Tate own that car. Lisa was the Shields. She was one of Jerry Shields' daughters. And you've got another Kinser behind the wheel with Jordan. So pretty cool.
1: Yeah.
2: Pretty cool to see. So congratulations to those guys. Other champions this year that are good to see, since they're all in the Old Timers Club like we all are. Bedford's Cale Kern picked up the Super Stock Track Championship at Paragon. Lee Hobbs won the Super Stock title at Putnamville, and Shane Cottle picked up the Sprint Car Championship at Putnamville. So good to see the gray-haired group there bringing home more hardware this season. So
1: no doubt.
2: That's always cool to see. The Josh Burt Memorial, man, postponed again from last weekend, right? The weather this year has been brutal.
1: And I hate to be the one to look at it, but it's scheduled for this Sunday, and the forecast just does not look good at all.
2: It's horrible. I know, and that's it. But it has been rescheduled for this Sunday at the Bloomington Speedway, and I think moving it to Sunday was a good move when they did it. They had originally, after the rainout last weekend, they were planning on the 17th, but a lot going on that weekend, and obviously the IU-Ohio State football game is the 17th, and that's still to be determined on the start time. So that was definitely going to play a part in that, right?
1: It's going to be a noon game. They just announced that.
2: Is it going to be a noon?
1: Yeah,
2: okay.
1: So it is going to be a noon game for IU-Ohio State. And who knows? They may be looking for another spot.
2: After this weekend, I know.
1: This Sunday's weather, though, is based on a hurricane coming up from the Gulf that's not even completely formed yet.
2: Yeah,
1: so
2: maybe that one will move
1: out of the way. Maybe we'll end up with an okay day Sunday. We certainly hope so.
2: We have a hurricane coming our way, Bruce.
0: It
2: could be like, hopefully they can get it in. You know, USAC's at Lawrenceburg tomorrow night and Saturday, so I know some of those guys will show up Sunday to run for 11,000 to win.
0: Now, wait a minute. Let me ask you a question. Publicity wise, wouldn't it be something to go ahead and run it in the rain?
2: Let's just hope the weather cooperates.
0: Yeah, at first we laugh, but think about it.
1: Who
0: has ever done that?
1: Nobody's really done that. As soon as you say go ahead and run in the rain, I'm thinking of Will Power in New Hampshire flipping off everybody in the booth because they let him run in the rain.
2: Yeah. So seriously, hopefully the weather does cooperate and they can get that in Sunday. I think, honestly, a Sunday afternoon show this time of year, my opinion, that's much better than trying to run it on a Saturday night or even a Friday night.
1: Yeah, like, I think that'd be a lot of fun,
2: it's
1: actually.
2: Cold.
1: Yeah.
2: Yeah, like and there were some good Sunday afternoon shows back in the day. So, again, hopefully the weather cooperates. You'll see 410 sprint cars, 305 winged sprint cars, super stocks, and bombers.
1: All right. I hope it happens. That would be a lot of fun.
2: Pit gates opening at 11.
0: If they can't get the cars out there, I say let the drivers race around the track. Seriously, now what kind of promotions could you have by doing that?
1: Yeah,
0: it'd be all over the country. About doing that. Just a thought.
1: You're thinking out of the box. I appreciate that, Bruce.
0: Push the envelope, big guy.
2: The pit gates open at 11. The grandstand gates open at noon, and racing at approximately 2:30.
1: Okay. So, yeah, I think that'd be a fun Sunday afternoon.
2: It definitely. That's all I got.
0: All right. You got anything, Ricker, for him?
1: Nothing else.
0: All right. By God, let's go to a question. And I'm kind of excited to hear the answer to this question.
1: Okay.
0: Because I do not know the answer. So this is the WHCC question of the day.
4: Next question.
5: You answered every question just right.
6: Too bad you missed. That was a $9 question.
7: Anyone else have a question?
0: Juice, this is a great question. I'm anxious to hear your answer to this. What kind of cars were racing back in the day when Bloomington Speedway opened up? And I think we ought to include Salem. I don't know, a little different cars, I would imagine. What kind of cars were racing back then when they first opened?
2: That's a good question. So 1923, when Bloomington opened the gates, a lot of the cars at that time were actually cars that had ran at Indianapolis. Like it ran, they were Indy 500 cars. They were open wheel cars that had ran at Indy, and they were cut down to shorten the wheelbase for the short tracks.
1: No kidding.
2: So they were,
1: that's fun.
2: Yeah, so they were still open wheel cars. They were just early versions of what would eventually evolve into what we now know as the modern day sprint car. So Salem, obviously, man, I don't have the date in front of me when that opened, but it was, man, in the 40s, I think.
1: Yeah, long time ago.
2: I want to say.
0: Yeah.
2: So, again, though, like they were open wheel cars, sprint cars like what we see now, early versions of stock cars that they called jalopies back in the day, right?
0: Yeah.
2: So, and then it kind of morphed into what became the super modifieds for a while, where it was kind of a sprint car, but it was like the cockpit was enclosed and kind of looked like a little buggy, and then then they became just sprint cars, right?
1: Okay.
0: I'll be doggone. So they were Indy cars that raced at Indy?
2: I mean, a lot of them were. Not all of them. Some of them were, like, home built or whatever. But,
0: yeah, right.
2: But a lot of them were former Indy 500 cars.
1: Wow.
0: Yeah, I thought you were just going to say it was guys, out in their garage picking up, and going out and racing, which I'm sure there was a lot of.
2: Oh, there were. Yeah, there definitely was. But I just always thought it was pretty cool that, like, to know that some of those early cars actually ran at the speedway before
0: crazy good information.
2: Yeah, fun stuff. Rolled in the gate down there on Fairfax Road. So,
0: Hey, I'm done, man. Ricker, get me out of here, would you, man?
1: All right, we can certainly do that. AJ, Bruce, thank you both for taking the time to join us this morning. We always appreciate it. 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
3: 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You're first up. What you got for us on the Trading Post?
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3: 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You're up. What you got for us on the Trading Post?
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3: All right.
5: All day, 9 to 5.
3: Well, what's the address?
5: On West Middle Court, 4141.
3: 4141 West Middle Court. And is it today only?
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3: All right.
5: Purses. A lot of fun stuff.
3: Well, the weather couldn't be better for it. Do you want to leave a phone number for folks that might look for some more information?
5: Yes, please. 812-219-4562.
3: 4562.
5: And you can text me for pictures.
3: Very good. That's 4141 West Middle Court, right?
5: Yes.
3: Very good. Well, good luck today.
5: Thank you guys so much.
3: No problem. Well, we have a theme already in the Hoosier Country 105 Trading Post. We'll see if that continues. 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Again, we've not played the best radio contest ever this morning. When we do, $720 up for grabs. See if we can get a winner today. You're up. What you got for us on the Trading Post?
6: Well, I've still got this dozer out here for sale.
3: All right.
6: And it's a D7. It's cable operated. It works all the way. I'm asking $10,000 for it. I can send pictures and video of it running.
3: All right.
6: And I've got a 16-foot bass boat for sale. It's got I believe a 90-horse Evinrude motor on it that's just been totally gone through. Everything works great on it. I'm asking $1,500 for it.
3: All right.
6: And my phone number for pictures and videos is 812-585-0566.
3: Very good. Good luck, Big Tom.
6: Thank you.
3: 335-1051, the phone number. We're overtime on the Hoosier Country 105 Trading Post because we started late. If you don't make it through this time, of course, another one on the way at 925 this morning. You're up. What you got for us on the Trading Post?
0: We are having a yard sale tomorrow and Saturday. Tomorrow it'll be from about 9 to 3-ish, and then Saturday it'll be from about 8 to noon. It's at 3540 North Hart Strait Road. There's a ton of baby stuff, women's clothes. Oh, there's all kinds of stuff.
3: All right. Give me those hours again. That Saturday, 8 to noon. What was Friday?
0: 9 to probably 3-ish.
3: 9 to 3 on Saturday. All right. And
0: or
3: you
0: no,
3: want
0: 9 to 3 on Friday.
3: 9 to 3 Friday, 8 Friday. To noon on Saturday.
0: Yeah, noon Saturday, yeah.
3: All right. You want to leave a phone number for folks that might want some directions?
0: 812-391-3765.
3: 3765. Very good. Well, good luck. I thought last weekend was going to be the big yard sale weekend. Evidently, this weekend looks to be the big yard sale weekend. 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

0: Who's Your Country?
1: I hate when I get off an elevator on the wrong floor. You ever do that? Then you gotta hop back on and face those people? I feel like I owe everybody in there an explanation. Like they're all going, hey, here's the big idiot getting back on. And you step off for a second, then you hop back on. Oh. Thought that was the second floor. Looks just like the second floor. The same wallpaper and plant and everything. Everything's the same. Except for that big number 5. You look at it quick, it's like a 2. And I was looking at it quick, you know? Looking at it too quick, probably. What's that weird face people make to each other when they're waiting for an elevator and then other people walk up? Everybody looks at each other and does this with the face. The you're just throwing the eyebrows up there. Yeah. It's like, I see ya, but I ain't got nothing to say to you. That's about all the greeting I can muster for you right now. Hey, welcome to the area. Hey, thanks for having me, man. Thanks for doing that with your eyebrows. I never felt so welcome.
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1: I love it.
3: NBC News Radio, I'm Lisa Taylor. Forecasters are tracking the first Atlantic hurricane of the year as it's making its way toward the Gulf Coast. The National Hurricane Center says Isaias is a Category 1 storm. More from meteorologist Angie Lassman.
4: The impacts of this system, winds up to 80 miles per hour now, still about 400 miles from the mouth of the Mississippi River. This thing is going to kind of spend a little bit of time over that moisture-rich, warm environment at least through the day tomorrow, and then we'll likely be seeing landfall.
3: The latest projections are showing Isaias making landfall somewhere between New Orleans and Panama City, likely late Friday or early Saturday. Wednesday's Trump rally in Texas saw a number of interruptions by protesters. President Trump held a campaign rally in San Antonio to promote Senate candidate Ken Paxton. During his remarks, Trump was repeatedly interrupted by protesters, including some who were led away by police. One protester appeared to approach the stage as Trump was talking, and another was reportedly assaulted by a Trump supporter on his way out. Lisa Taylor, NBC News Radio.
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8: Bloomington South Boys Tennis wins another regional title. This one 5-0 over Terre Haute North. They advance to face Jasper in the Jasper semi-state this Saturday. Bloomington South girls soccer took down B&L 11-0. It's their fifth consecutive shutout. South advances to play Mooresville on Saturday, the sectional final. South boys soccer all over B&L 9-0. They move on to today's semifinals. Lighthouse Christian boys soccer shut out Mitchell 9-0. They'll play in the semis later today. West Vigo eliminated Edgewood girls soccer 4-1. Yesterday, we heard from Terry Moore, Lene Beaumont, and Malia Samuels in Rosemont, Illinois, Big Ten Media Days. Today, the men's team takes the stage. We'll hear from Darren DeVries, Aiden Sherrell, and Marcus Burton with coverage all day on the Big Ten Network. Today's IU Athletics schedule includes IU women's soccer on the road to take on number 10 UCLA, and a big one tonight at Wilkinson Hall as number 15 Indiana Volleyball hosts number 1 Nebraska in the first ever top 15 matchup in Wilkinson Hall history. The match begins at 6:30. It'll air on the Big Ten Network.
7: Looking forward to that tonight. 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Sunshine today. We'll see the high reach 79 degrees. Clear tonight, down to 50 tomorrow. Sunshine 82 on Saturday. Partly sunny with a high of 78. 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We're at 51 degrees now with Hardy on Hoosier Country 105.

0: Russell Dickerson on Hoosier Country 105.9/17. 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
0: 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And Mark Heckman's going to play with us this morning. Good morning, Mark. How are you?
10: Pretty good, Rick. You?
0: 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Going to win some money?
10: Oh, we'll try.
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0: Oh, Mark, I'm sorry. Well, Give it a shot again tomorrow. That's right. Another 20 goes into the pot. Mark, thanks for listening. Have a great day. We put another 20 in. 7:40 on the line tomorrow when we give you the chance to spin and win the cash in the best radio contest ever on Hoosier Country 105. Trading post on the way. Brothers Osborne now.

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3: 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Let's go. You're first up. What you got for us on the Trading Post?
4: Good morning, Rick. How are you?
3: Doing good, Woody. How are you?
4: I'm hanging in there.
3: All right.
4: This weather.
3: What? Yeah. Oh, it's great. What you got for us today?
4: I've got a real nice front mount grader blade for one of the early series Cub Cadet garden tractors, wide framed, and I'll take 100.5 for that.
3: All right.
4: I've got a Sears LTX 1000. Lawn tractor, needs some minor fixing up, nothing major, runs good. Take $250 for that.
3: All right.
4: Got a wheel horse dump cart. I'll take $100.5 for it.
3: All right.
4: And I've still got that HATZ diesel engine. This is a single cylinder, air cooled, runs well. I think it's either 12 or 12 and a half horse. And I'm asking $800 on it or do some trading.
3: All right.
4: They can reach me at 317-831-3284. And if they don't get an answer, just leave me a brief message with a phone number. And I'll get back to him just as quick as possible.
3: Sounds like a winner. Good luck, Woody.
4: Thank you. Y'all have a good one.
3: Absolutely. You too. 335-1051. We're off and running on the Hoosier Country 105 Trading Post. Give us a ring. Add to the list. We'll get you on the radio, too. 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Live program from Yogi's. We'll have it for you on the radio. Tomorrow night, high school football. Saturday, IU football. Sunday, IU exhibition basketball. That season getting close to getting underway. Do you say the season's underway? I mean, it's exhibition. Everybody's watching. It's against another team. It doesn't count because it's an exhibition game, but I think we're all still excited about it. You're up. What you got for us on the Trading Post?
5: Good morning, Rick.
3: Good morning. What's going on, Larry? It's the Northern contingent calling in. what's going on today?
5: I've got a utility trailer I've got for sale.
3: All right.
5: And it's a 4x6 tilt bed with a title.
3: Uh-huh.
5: And new LED lights. Everything's good on it. Tires are good, real good. And I'm asking $550 for it.
3: All right.
5: 765-318-0956.
3: 0956. What? Yeah. Good luck, Larry.
5: Well, thank you, Rick.
3: You take care. 335-1051, the phone number on the Hoosier Country 105 Trading Post. We've heard from Centerton now. We've heard from Martinsville. How about that? We're going to work our way south on this edition of the Trading Post. Give us a ring. Let's get you on the radio, too. You're up. What you got for us on the Trading Post this morning?
6: Good morning.
3: Good morning. We're going west next on the Trading Post. Out to Steinsville, right?
6: You're really getting all your friends.
3: Well, how are you today?
6: Well, I am just wonderful. Yep. I just love this weather. Thank you so much for you giving us this weather.
3: I'll take credit when it's good. Well, I bet you have a yard sale going on. It's been a yard sale kind of morning on the Trading Post.
6: Yes, you got it.
3: All right.
6: It's for today, tomorrow, and Saturday.
3: Okay.
6: And I'm just, it's about the end of the season. You know how that goes. So I am just telling anybody that wants to come over and look at it, and you tell me what you want, and you're taking it home with you.
3: What a deal.
6: Yes, yes.
3: I'm just going to put, let's make a deal on there.
6: There you go.
3: Does that work?
6: That's fine. Yes.
3: And it's easy to find. You're in front of the Steinsville Elementary School, right?
6: Yes, absolutely. Yeah.
3: Are there signs out so we can see you? Easy to find you?
6: Yep. I'll have signs out. Excuse me. I'll have signs out. I will be in and out of the house.
3: Okay.
6: So if they can take my number down.
3: All right.
6: Maybe call when they get here because I'm getting old, and I can't hear too good.
3: Oh, yeah. Yeah, when cars get quiet now, a lot of them don't make any noise at all.
6: I know. So I appreciate if they would come and visit me and just look at all I've got, and hopefully there's some things they want to take home with them.
3: Well, I hope so. What's the phone number for them to call?
6: Okay, it's 812-876-2055.
3: Very good. Well, good luck. I hope it's a successful yard sale.
6: Oh, thank you so much. I hope so, too.
3: You take care. Keep enjoying this good weather while we have it.
6: Oh, yes. You guys have a wonderful day.
3: Absolutely. You too. She just makes the day better, doesn't she, when you talk to her on the Trading Post? Or hear from her? 335-1051, our phone number on the Hoosier Country 105 Trading Post. 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We'll do it again tomorrow, of course, 725, 825, and 925 here on Hoosier Country 105.

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11: All but 22, I think, at the time. I'd been out on the road, lonely at night, and it'd been a while.

local beer joint with a few of the guys. With this cute little country girl called my eye. 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

0: Jason Aldean and Carrie Underwood on Hoosier Country 105. Hey, time to hit the road. Have yourself a great day. It's going to be beautiful again pretty much through Sunday. We'll see some rain Saturday night. Until then, sunny and 79 today, sunny 82 tomorrow, sunny 78 on Saturday, and the remnants of a hurricane in the Gulf Coast are set to arrive for Saturday night and Sunday. We'll certainly hope for good weather, but right now, about an 80 to 90% chance of rain for South Central Indiana as it stands. Hopefully, it doesn't work out that way. This thing turns because we have racing to get in at the historic Bloomington Speedway. The season finale and the Josh Burton Memorial have become one and the same. Been trying to get that in all summer long, since May. Mother Nature has been interfering with this race. So hopefully this Sunday they can get that one in. Hey, have yourself a great day. We'll see you again tomorrow morning here on Hoosier Country 105. Hey, you know what? Speaking of rain, even if it's raining, you know what is going to happen Saturday night? That's a fun time at the Bird. It's going to be Jake Dodds in concert for 90s Country Night and Cody Eichert and the Sidewinders opening the show. That is a fun combination. That makes for a good night, and that is not weather dependent. You want to go? Text the word BIRD to 812-335-1051. We'll find ourselves some winners. It works out really well. If you get a text back, that means you're a winner. Just answer it with your name, and we'll put you on the winner's list, and you'll be on the will call there at the BIRD for Saturday night for Jake Dodds and Cody Eichert. 90s Country Night at the Bluebird. You want to go? Text BIRD now to 812-335-1051. Good luck. Have a great day. We'll see you tomorrow morning.
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0: Zach Brown Band on Hoosier Country 105. Checking out the weather. Today it should stay nice and sunny with a high around 79. Then tonight clear with a low around 50. Tomorrow should be sunny with a high near 82. And then on Saturday, partly sunny with a high near 78. Coming up in a few, it's Megan Maroney on Hoosier Country 105.
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3: 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Trooper Roberts has nearly 4 years with ISP, where she works road patrol in Monroe and Lawrence counties. 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ISP is looking for the next generation of troopers and is currently hiring. 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

0: Made Myself by John Morgan on Hoosier Country 105. So this weekend we get some early IU basketball action. They'll be opening up their exhibition season against Butler. So they'll be up at Hinkle Fieldhouse. That is this Sunday, and we'll have the pregame right here starting at 5:30. Luke Combs on deck, then some Blake Shelton on the way on Hoosier Country 105.
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0: Century 105. We'll have some IU football action this weekend. This time they are on the road. They will be at Nebraska on Saturday. We'll have that pregame starting at 11 with Don Fisher and then the kickoff at noon. A couple minutes away from some Lainey Wilson on Hoosier Country 105.
1: Heavy rains and extreme weather add up to danger. That's Indiana's climate today. 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

0: Big Town on Hoosier Country 105. That's Better Man. Now for the weather. Today it should be sunny throughout the day with a high around 79. Then tonight clear overnight with a low around 50. Tomorrow should be sunny again with a high near 82. And then on Saturday, partly sunny throughout the day with a high around 78. Some Graylin James coming up soon. Then Maren Morris right around the corner on Hoosier Country 105.
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6: This month's Hoosier Country 105 Indiana State Police Trooper of the Month is Trooper Caroline Roberts. Trooper Roberts has nearly 4 years with ISP, where she works road patrol in Monroe and Lawrence counties. 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ISP is looking for the next generation of troopers and is currently hiring. 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

0: Hoosier Country 105, that's Ella Langley. Just a few minutes away now from the Alt Request 90s Diner. We'll get that started at noon. So we are stocking up song requests right now. All you have to do is give us a call or a text at 812-335-1051, and we'll get your 90s request in the queue. Coming up before then, some Dustin Lynch here on Hoosier Country 105.
1: 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You are loved." 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
3: NBC News Radio, I'm Lisa Taylor. The Gulf Coast is expected to see its first Atlantic hurricane of the year make landfall this weekend. Isaias is a Category 1 storm with maximum wind of 80 miles per hour. It's likely to make landfall somewhere between New Orleans and Panama City late Friday or early Saturday. Krista Pike's lawyer says her first words when she woke up were, "Where am I and who are you?"
4: What happened to Krista is exactly what the state was warned would happen.
3: The Tennessee death row inmate survived a lethal injection attempt last week and was in a coma and on a ventilator. Her attorney added that she is aware of the botched execution, but is still cognitively impaired. President Trump was repeatedly interrupted by protesters during his rally in Texas yesterday. He held the campaign rally in San Antonio on Wednesday to promote Senate candidate Ken Paxton. One protester appeared to approach the stage as Trump was talking. Another was reportedly assaulted by a Trump supporter on his way out. Lisa Taylor, NBC News Radio.
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7: Now for the weather. Right now, mostly sunny and 70. Today, it should stay sunny throughout the day with a high around 79. Then tonight, clear with a low around 50. Tomorrow should be sunny again with a high around 82. And then on Saturday, partly sunny with a high around 78. So now it's time to turn it over to the 90s. If there are any 90s hits that you want to hear, just give us a call or a text at 812-335-1051. Some Garth Brooks in the queue right now. Let's get things started with our first request from Brandy for some Joe Diffie on Hoosier Country.

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0: 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They will have artists including John McEwen of the Nitty Gritty Dirt Band, CMA winner Cody McCarver, and more. 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

0: 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Checking out the weather right now, mostly sunny and 72. It should stay sunny through the afternoon with a high today around 78. Then tonight, clear and cool overnight with a low around 51. Tomorrow should be sunny with a high around 82. And then on Saturday, partly sunny throughout the day with a high around 78. Just a couple minutes away from some Trace Adkins, then Martina McBride in the queue on Hoosier Country 105.
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3: This month's Hoosier Country 105 Indiana State Police Trooper of the Month is Trooper Caroline Roberts. Trooper Roberts has nearly 4 years with ISP, where she works road patrol in Monroe and Lawrence counties. 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Trooper Roberts finished 6th in the fitness, 8th in the firearms, and in the top 3rd in the interview portion, which resulted in a 9th overall placing. ISP is looking for the next generation of troopers and is currently hiring. 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

0: Faith Hill on the Alt Request 90s Diner, brought to you by IU Auditorium, Two Men and a Truck, and Industrial Service and Supply, Inc. Good afternoon. Thanks for hanging out on the diner today. Remember, tonight, Inside IU Football with Don Fisher and Coach Kurt Signetti. They'll be in conversation. We'll have that live here starting at 7:05. We are almost out of time on the diner, but we'll squeeze in a couple more requests before we turn it back to New Country. Coming up in a few, some Vince Gill, then Toby Keith on the way on Hoosier Country 105.
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10: 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Malachi Goodman is a senior running back for Bedford North Lawrence. He eclipsed the 1,000-yard mark in just 6 games this season. He's averaging over 200 yards a game, nearly 12 yards a carry, with 17 touchdowns through his first 6 games. Against North, Goodman ran for 305 yards and 5 touchdowns. He also scored 5 times in a 270-yard game against Jefferson County. Paloma Martinez is a senior goalkeeper for South Girls Soccer. She finished the regular season with 3 straight shutouts with 4 saves in those final 3 games. She only allowed 2 goals over her final 6 games of the regular season. Martinez got on the stat sheet in a new way against Martinsville, scoring her first career goal. 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

0: Your Country 105. Checking out the weather today. Should be nice and sunny through the afternoon with a high around 79. Then tonight, clear overnight with a low around 50. Tomorrow should be sunny with a high near 82. And then on Saturday, partly sunny with a high around 78. A couple minutes away from some Russell Dickerson on Hoosier Country 105.
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8: This month's Hoosier Country 105 Indiana State Police Trooper of the Month is Trooper Caroline Roberts. Trooper Roberts has nearly 4 years with ISP, where she works road patrol in Monroe and Lawrence counties. Recently, she was selected to represent ISP in the National Top Trooper Competition, where 30 states perform several gradable tests that include physical fitness, shooting, driving, and interview skills. Trooper Roberts finished 6th in the fitness, 8th in the firearms, and in the top 3rd in the interview portion, which resulted in a 9th overall placing. ISP is looking for the next generation of troopers and is currently hiring. 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

0: Hoosier Country 105. Get ready for the annual Hoosier Hills Book Fair. That is coming up next week. It'll start on Thursday, October 15th. Opening day does have a $10 admission fee, but it's also Veterans Appreciation Day. So veterans are welcome for free admission. And then every other day of the book fair, it is free admission for everyone. That starts again on October 15th, and it lasts through October 20th. It'll be out at the Monroe County Fairgrounds. Coming up soon, some Jordan Davis and some Thomas Rhett on Hoosier Country 105.
1: If there's one thing we all need more of these days, it's a little encouragement. 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You matter. You are loved." 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You are important. 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You are loved. 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We really don't care how you're dressed or how much you spend. 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

0: Lori Kent on Hoosier Country 105. Got a great chance to go check out some live music this weekend. Jake Dodds will be out at the Bluebird this Saturday night for 90s Country Night. Huge congrats to all of our ticket winners so far this week. Again, that is this Saturday night. Jake Dodds will be at the Bluebird for 90s Country Night. Coming up soon, some Luke Bryan and some Miranda Lambert on Hoosier Country 105. Well, Sparky, it was a beautiful day for a walk. You're a muddy mess. Let me clean you up before... No, not the carpet.
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0: Lee Bryce on Hoosier Country 105. Checking out the weather. Today it should be sunny with a high around 79. Then tonight clear with a low around 50. Tomorrow should be sunny again with a high near 82. And then on Saturday, partly sunny with a high near 78. Megan Maroney and some Cody Johnson coming up in a few on Hoosier Country 105.
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8: 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ISP is looking for the next generation of troopers and is currently hiring. 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

0: John Morgan on Hoosier Country 105. Good afternoon. Happy Thursday, and thanks for joining me on the Midday Getaway. 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Remember, tonight, join us for Inside IU Football. That is Don Fisher in conversation with Coach Kurt Cignetti, and that starts tonight at 7:05. It is time for me to wrap things up, but Greg will be on in just a few minutes. Coming up before then, some Kane Brown and some Brett Eldridge on Hoosier Country 105.
1: 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You are loved." 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
3: NBC News Radio, I'm Chris Caraccio. Hurricane Isaias will make landfall along the Gulf Coast this weekend. It's a Category 1 storm with maximum winds of 85 miles an hour. The latest projections show the storm making landfall somewhere between New Orleans and Panama City, likely late tomorrow or early Saturday. The National Hurricane Center, in its latest update, says preparations to protect life and property from storm surge and damaging winds along the warning area of the Gulf Coast should be rushed to completion today. Officials are watching the storm as major events in the South, like Saturday's Georgia-Alabama football game, may be in jeopardy. President Trump says the U.S. will not strike Iran before the midterm elections next month. He made the announcement in a Truth Social post today. Trump also noted that the U.S. is having what he called productive discussions with Iran. He reiterated that the country is in very bad condition, both economically and militarily. I'm Chris Caraccio, NBC News Radio.
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1: Today's best country, it's Hoosier Country 105 as we welcome you into the afternoon traffic jam. That's John Party with Boots Off. My name is Greg Murray. Going to have some fun today on a Thursday afternoon here in South Central Indiana. Quick break, Jason Aldean next on Hoosier Country.
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1: Whittington, the running back alongside Dante Moore. He takes the snap. He throws it. It's tipped up in the air. Indiana intercepts it. Indiana comes up with a football. Lewis Moore with the interception.
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3: NBC News Radio. I'm Chris Caraggio. This weekend, the first Atlantic hurricane of the year will make landfall along the Gulf Coast. Isaias is a Category 1 storm with maximum wind speeds of 85 miles an hour. The latest projections show the storm making landfall somewhere between New Orleans and Panama City, likely late tomorrow or early Saturday. The National Hurricane Center says preparations to protect life and property from storm surge and damaging winds along the warning area of the Gulf Coast should be rushed to completion today. President Trump says the U.S. will not strike Iran before the midterms next month. He made the announcement today in a Truth Social post. He also noted that the U.S. is having what he called productive discussions with Iran. He reiterated that the country is in very bad condition, both economically and militarily. And President Trump has honored tech leaders and scientists at the Golden Age of Innovation Summit in Washington, D.C. Today, he awarded Elon Musk and other American innovators the nation's highest honors for scientific and technological achievement. I'm Chris Caraggio, NBC News Radio.
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7: Thanks, Greg. Good afternoon, and here's what's happening. A 31-year-old employee of the You've Got a Friend in Me daycare in Bloomington has been arrested and faces charges of battery and neglect of a dependent resulting in bodily injury after allegedly rocking a 1-year-old child in a forceful manner until the crib broke and child fell to the ground. The Indiana Department of Child Services investigated the matter and reviewed video of the incident. Early voting kicked off in the state of Indiana this week, Monday through Friday, 8 a.m. through 6 p.m. until Election Day, which is Tuesday, November the 2nd. And weekend hours are Saturday, October the 24th, and Saturday, October the 31st, from 9 a.m. until 4 p.m. In Monroe County, it takes place at the Government Center, 501 North Morton Street. You can visit indianavoters.in.gov for statewide information. And Indiana's BMV tops the country in customer satisfaction scores, according to a recent study conducted by SEO Backlinks. The data set included 2,500 nationwide motor vehicle locations that had at least 100 online reviews. Indiana, as a state, averaged a 4.16 rating, the national average, 3.8. This is Skip Daly, and that's a look at your Hoosier Country 105 News.
8: And your Hoosier Country 105 weather forecast. Today, 79 degrees and sunny skies. Tomorrow, up to 82, 78 and sunny. Then for Saturday, before some rain is expected on Sunday. 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Right now, it's the top of the hour. Let's get back into the music. It's Hoosier Country 105.

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1: Fernando takes the snap. 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The throw to the end zone. Touchdown! Wow, what a play. And it was actually Surratt who made the catch. But I'm telling you what now. That was some throw by Fernando Mendoza.
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0: It's Hoosier Country. Hey, a nice stretch of sports happening starting tonight. We've got Inside IU football with Coach Signetti tonight. Tomorrow night, we've got high school football on the radio. 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Then IU basketball opens the exhibition slate Sunday evening at Butler. It's all right here on Hoosier Country.
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0: It's Hoosier Country 105. Don't forget, coming up, the Hoosier Hills Annual Book Fair kicks off Thursday, October 15th, 1 week from today. 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And this starts 1 week from today on October 15th. It is the Hoosier Hills Annual Book Fair. 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
3: NBC News Radio. I'm Chris Caraccio. The Atlantic's first hurricane of the year is making its way toward the Gulf Coast. Isaias is a Category 1 storm with maximum wind speeds of 85 miles an hour. The latest projections show the storm making landfall somewhere between New Orleans and Panama City, likely late tomorrow or early Saturday. The National Hurricane Center says preparations to protect life and property from storm surge and damaging winds along the warning area of the Gulf Coast should be rushed to completion today. The USS Abraham Lincoln is back home in San Diego. Today, a large crowd of cheering family members and loved ones greeted the aircraft carrier as it pulled into port after a record 10-month-long deployment to the Middle East. It was a deployment marked by reports of dwindling supplies, poor morale, and multiple suicide attempts. And the MLB playoffs continue today. Just one game is on the schedule, Game 4 of the ALDS between the White Sox and Guardians in Chicago. Whoever wins the series will take on the Tampa Bay Rays in the ALCS. I'm Chris Caraccio, NBC News Radio.
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7: Thanks, Greg. Good afternoon, and here's what's happening. A 31-year-old employee of the You've Got a Friend in Me daycare in Bloomington has been arrested and faces charges of battery and neglect of a dependent resulting in bodily injury after allegedly rocking a one-year-old child in a forceful manner until the crib broke and child fell to the ground. The Indiana Department of Child Services investigated the matter and reviewed video of the incident. Early voting kicked off in the state of Indiana this week, Monday through Friday, 8 a.m. through 6 p.m. until Election Day, which is Tuesday, November the 2nd. And weekend hours are Saturday, October the 24th, and Saturday, October the 31st, from 9 a.m. till 4 p.m. In Monroe County, it takes place at the Government Center, 501 North Morton Street. You can visit indianavoters.in.gov for statewide information. And Indiana's BMV tops the country in customer satisfaction scores. According to a recent study conducted by SEO Backlinks, the data set included 2,500 nationwide motor vehicle locations that had at least 100 online reviews. Indiana, as a state, averaged a 4.16 rating, the national average, 3.8. This is Skip Daly, and that's a look at your Hoosier Country 105 News.
6: 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Tonight, mostly clear conditions. We're down to about 50. 82 and sunshine tomorrow, then to wrap up the week. 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

0: Today's Best Country, it's Hoosier Country 105, just after 5 o'clock here on the radio. Some Jason Aldean with you. Russell Dickerson just before that. Greg Murray in studio on the afternoon traffic jam. Some Thomas Rhett with Riley Green together next on Hoosier Country 105.
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6: NBC News Radio. I'm Chris Caraccio. Hurricane Isaias will make landfall along the Gulf Coast this weekend. It's a Category 1 storm with maximum winds of 85 miles an hour. The latest projections show the storm making landfall somewhere between New Orleans and Panama City, likely late tomorrow or early Saturday. The National Hurricane Center, in its latest update, says preparations to protect life and property from storm surge and damaging winds along the warning area of the Gulf Coast should be rushed to completion today. Officials are watching the storm as major events in the South, like Saturday's Georgia-Alabama football game, may be in jeopardy. President Trump says the U.S. will not strike Iran before the midterm elections next month. He made the announcement in a Truth Social post today. Trump also noted that the U.S. is having what he called productive discussions with Iran. He reiterated that the country is in very bad condition, both economically and militarily. I'm Chris Caraccio, NBC News Radio.
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9: 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Tonight, clear skies, low down to 50 degrees, 82. The listed high tomorrow should be a sunny day to wrap up the week. Saturday, more of the same, partly sunny, highs around 80, and then a cooler Sunday and a rainy Sunday to wrap up the weekend. 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

0: It's Hoosier Country 105. Don't forget, coming up, the Hoosier Hills Annual Book Fair kicks off Thursday, October 15th, 1 week from today. Opening day carries a $10 admission fee. 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Again, this starts 1 week from today on October 15th. It is the Hoosier Hills Annual Book Fair. Hope to see you out there.
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3: IU football went on the road for the first time this season last week and provided the Hoosier Nation with another excellent performance, crushing the Rutgers Scarlet Knights 47-15 on their homecoming weekend. The offense racked up 593 yards with 329 via the run game and 264 passing, with four players, running backs Lee Beebe Jr. and Turbo Richard and wide receivers Charlie Becker and Nick Marsh, all gaining over 100 yards each in that ball game, just the second time in Big Ten history that has happened. That's saying something. Every week this year, this Indiana football team has made improvement, and almost every week, the schedule has provided a little tougher challenge. And that trend continues this week with IU once again on the road, traveling to Lincoln to face the unbeaten Nebraska Cornhuskers. Good evening, everybody. I'm Don Fisher, and this is Inside IU Football from Learfield. 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
3: 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Well, Coach, first of all, congratulations on the big win over the Rutgers Scarlet Knights this past week. A really good performance by your football team, and one of those ball games in which you dominated from beginning until end. And I know you had a late practice today, Coach, so I give you a little bit of break there. Got it?
11: You got me?
3: Yep, now we got you.
11: All right. Yeah, good road win, first road game, Big Ten game. Thought a lot of positive things came out of that game. It was dominant win. No penalties. Proud of that. Really played well in the first half defensively. Stopped them twice on fourth down. Completely shut them down. Offensively, very balanced. Had a few more opportunities that we didn't cash in on. It was a good day. I saw a lot of things that we can build on there, and a lot of things coming together.
3: Coach, I've said this a couple times recently. This team has gotten better in each and every ball game it's played. That improvement that I know you're looking for, I think you've gotten for the most part in every contest. Would you agree?
11: Up to this point, yeah. I'd like to be able to say that Sunday after this one.
3: No doubt about that. Where do you see the biggest improvement in your ball club at this point, or do you have a point?
11: I think just overall execution, consistency. We're not there yet. I mean, we haven't played a four-quarter game where all three phases played well yet. We had dominant defensive performance in the first half and gave up two consecutive touchdowns at the end of the third quarter, beginning of the fourth. Offensively, we had opportunities we didn't cash in on with a special teams gaff or two. But you can say that for almost every game. Now, there's been maybe a game where one side was pretty good for all four quarters, but the other one. So, I think we're still kind of learning as a team. I think the guys that returned from the national championship now have kind of regained their edge. And I think the new guys have sort of assimilated, and you see some of them starting to step up and not only become impact players, but leaders on this team. And we're entering the meat of the schedule here. So going to play a 5-0 football team on the road that is outscoring people 44-14 and doing a lot of really good stuff in front of 87,000 people. So, I mean, we're going to have to be on our P's and Q's.
3: Coach, one of the things that I thought was really impressive with your ball club this past week was the ground game. It was spectacular. You had almost 600 yards

0: really hitting the hole and making the right reads, the right cuts, breaking tackles. You know, their styles are a little different. But as you mentioned to me earlier, you know, I guess we set a record.
1: Right.
0: With what was the record?
1: You had four players in this ball game that all had over 100 yards, two running backs and two receivers. It had not been set since 2014. No Big Ten team had done it since 2014, and it's only the second time in history that a Big Ten team has done what I just said or what I just talked about.
0: Yeah. And it's awesome, and I think all four guys would give the credit to their teammates, you know, for providing a helping hand, making it happen.
1: Talk a little bit about your offensive line right now, because those guys are certainly making it happen with the run game, and they're protecting the quarterback.
0: Yeah, we are. And we got four, you know, seniors or redshirt seniors or fifth-year players are called now, and one younger guy. And, you know, we pretty much took care of business up front in this particular game. And, you know, that's where it all starts up front. If you have a good offensive line, you have a chance to have a good football team. You know, unfortunately, we got some good skill guys, too. And the quarterback keeps getting better and better and better. So, you know, that's one third of it. And then you go to defense, then you go to special teams, and then you got to have that leadership and that unity and the tangibles and that singular focus on the same thing and keep the main thing the main thing. Because the margin of victory in these games is very slim. And, you know, you got to have that edge.
1: Josh Hoover, of course, being the quarterback at this point, he's five games into the season. Do you see his progress pretty much where you want it to be at this point?
0: I mean, I'm not sure that I have an expectation level. You know, I just want to improve the team as much as possible and win. And when the quarterback plays well, you have a better chance to win. And I think Josh has improved every single game and built on his previous performance every single week. And you know, he's using his legs to make plays now. He's shown toughness. I mean, he's thrown 15 touchdown passes at no interceptions. But there's still cleanup areas. You know, sometimes it's accuracy, sometimes it's decision-making. But that's every quarterback that's ever played, too. Tom Brady missed a couple throws in his career. I see him playing with a lot of confidence, and the kids believe in him.
1: And he's got a calm presence about him, does he not?
0: Absolutely. Very even-keeled. Yep.
1: And how does he reading defenses in your mind compared to what you've had in the past?
0: I think he's a quick processor and understands the game of football. It really kind of comes natural to him. And, you know, I'm not going to say I'm pleased with his progress, because in my position you can't ever be pleased.
1: No, I get it.
0: Yeah. And we're going to need him to be on top of it this week. You know, and we're going to go there. You know, and it's going to be hot. You know, it's a high of 86. But they're calling for 16 to 19 mile an hour winds.
1: Right.
0: Too. So, you know. But they got to play in it, too.
1: No question. All right, Coach, we're going to come back here in a couple of minutes. We're going to talk more about this Indiana ball game against Nebraska when we return on Inside IU Football with Kurt Cignetti after these messages.
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8: 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Well, as we continue tonight, Coach, I've got to ask you a couple questions about turnovers. It's amazing that you have, I think you have one turnover on the season at this point, and you're five games in. And no interceptions. That has been tremendous, and I know it's something you put a big emphasis on.
9: Absolutely. I mean, turnover ratio, that equals points, field position, momentum, no doubt about it. I mean, we have not, we have one turnover. We haven't created quite as many turnovers to this point, but, it's okay. Nebraska, on the flip side, they're plus +7 in turnover ratio. Now, they've turned it over a few more times, but they have a few more takeaways, and they blocked a punt, which I count as a turnover. They're plus +7, which is really good. But, by the same token, last week against Maryland, they had 16 penalties. I think we're playing more disciplined, play in, play out. I think our standards are raising. I think our practices are getting more consistent. And, it reflects on the football field. And we got to keep trending in that direction because, it takes kind of a special guy and a special team to continue to have that edge and not be affected by success. It's very easy to kind of fall into a comfort zone and just expect it to happen. It doesn't just happen on its own. You want to have an expectation that you're going to, you prepare the right way, you put the work in, you commit, that, you're going to be successful. But it doesn't happen on its own.
8: Coach, what about, I know you fight complacency all the time. That's one of the biggest things that you talk about in regard to your football team. And how do you handle that?
9: You just can't have people around that are comfortable. I mean, when we're in the office, it's all business. We're working, and we're always working toward a goal and an end. Monday is this, Tuesday is that, all different. Today was red area, goal line, two-point plays. Yesterday was third down. Tuesday was first and 10, P10, first and 10, and all second down. Monday is P10, which is first possession, You know, when you get the ball, it's first and 10. First and 10, second medium. And, you know, tomorrow's got its own thing. So when you're in there preparing, watching film with the opponent, and you get all the data and the, you got all the tape and everything's computerized, you know, you're trying to give your guys an edge. And, you know, we don't sit around there joke and laugh. But if I see guys that have the warm fuzzies, which I've seen, then it's my job to light a fire under their ass. Because my job is to get the most out of everybody, coaches and players. And that's not normal.
0: Well,
9: and sometimes you got to be the bad guy or piss somebody off. But it's either him or me. Right?
0: That's right.
9: In the end,
0: that's
9: because
0: exactly
9: you don't
0: right.
9: got everybody playing their fullest potential. Team suffers. Who suffers? Coach Sig.
0: Right. No, and that's understand. I mean, if anybody follows this sport, you have to recognize that the guy at the top is the guy. It's either going to be good or it's going to be bad. Correct?
9: Absolutely.
0: And
9: that's where it all starts. And it starts like, you know, we've had success in football the last 3 years because we're aligned. The president, the athletic director, and the head football coach. And it starts at the top.
0: And it trickles down to all your assistant coaches as well, does it not?
9: And the players.
0: And the players themselves.
9: Absolutely.
0: As far as this Nebraska team that you're about to face, what is the biggest concern you might have? Or maybe, I don't know if you want to point something like that out, but what is your biggest concern about Nebraska at this point?
9: They're a good football team. We're going on the road and playing in front of 90,000 people. I mean, they're 5-0. They've outscored people 44-14. They're averaging 240 yards a game rushing. The quarterback is really dangerous with his arm and his legs. He was their leading rusher last week.
0: And the week before.
9: Yeah. They blocked the second punt of the game last week against Maryland. Should have blocked first. How they didn't block that punt, I had no idea. Somehow that ball got between his arms and they should block two. They're plus 7 in the turnover ratio. Third down, they're 53% and giving up 21%. They scored 19 out of 22 touchdowns in the red area. They have a bunch of sacks and interceptions. I'm really impressed with the defense, the scheme, the way they fly around. And the kicking game's good. And so...
0: And they have a new defensive coordinator, do they not?
9: Yeah, first year guy.
0: Are they a lot different than they were previously when you played them?
9: Yeah, completely different. Completely.
0: Coach, as far as... when you look at a team at this point in the season, and you've watched film of everybody, I know... does Nebraska do anything that's unique to football as far as you can see it at this point, or are they just doing things to...
9: You mean like running some of that Chip Kelly stuff at Northwestern?
0: Yes, exactly.
9: Where a receiver 8 yards deep in his alignment.
0: Yeah, do they do those kinds of things?
9: Little wing T type stuff that they showed Penn State. Defensively, I like what they do. I mean, they try to keep you off balance. They have some good stuff. And, you know, offensively, they're utilizing their players' talents. And they're fully dimensional and use the whole field.
0: Their quarterback is somebody that you are familiar with because you played against him when he was, I think, at Virginia.
9: Yep.
0: And you were at JMU.
9: Correct. That would have been my last year at JMU. Our second game was against Virginia at Virginia. And he was a true freshman. And I don't think he started the game. He may have. He came in, and I think he threw for 360. He played really well. We put pretty good pressure on him, may have created a few turnovers. We came back. We were 10 behind with 8 minutes going in the game and came back and won. But he had a really nice day, and every year he gets better and better. And, you know, I've followed him throughout his entire career. He was player of the year in his conference last year.
0: When you talk about him and his ability to throw the football, but it's almost overshown, so to speak, because he has led the rushing attack the last 2 weeks for his football team. But at the same time, he can beat you with his arm, can he not?
9: Oh, yeah. Yeah, and he can improvise. And a lot of his rushing yards come when he drops back and then goes. And he's always kind of had that in him. and does a lot of good stuff.
0: What about their run game?
9: They got good backs. They rotate in there about three or four. They average 230 a game. And, you know, the line does a nice job, too. They got three different tight ends. They got good tight ends. And they'll run the fly sweeps to the receivers and all that stuff. A lot of different schemes and screens and play action and bootleg naked. You know, they got a lot of stuff. Dana Holgerson's the offense coordinator, was the head coach at West Virginia, had high-powered offenses there. And, of course, came up with Mike Leach way, way back. And but he's known as a very innovative offensive coach. It's, usually scores a lot of points. And they're doing a nice job.
0: All right, Coach, we're going to come back here in a couple minutes, and we're going to talk a little bit more about this matchup coming up. And this football team, when we return on Inside IU Football with Kurt Cignetti, right after these messages from Learfield.
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0: 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As always, this is the time frame in which we present our Alumni Hall Play of the Game. And it's time for the Play of the Game presented by Alumni Hall in Kirkwood, proud sponsor of IU Athletics. Alumni Hall is your Hoosier headquarters with the best gear for game day and every day. And we had a tremendous performance from a guy named Turbo Richard this past week. Here's one of the big plays of that contest.
16: He's in the slot this time. Here's the snap back to Hoover and the give. It goes to Turbo. Finds a hole on the outside. He's on his way again. Down to the 30, down to the 25, down to the 20. 20. He got tripped up a little bit and goes down right around the 10-yard line. Jesse O'Fury finally caught up to him. A 57-yard gallop by Turbo Richard. And what a play for Indiana.
0: Exceptional play, no question about that. Turbo has been, he's just been special so far, Coach, this season. I'm not sure anybody recognized how good he was until he got here.
17: Well, why do you think we took him, though?
0: No, I get it, I do. Coach, let's talk just a second or two if we can. You go about your business of getting assistant coaches and they stick with you. Explain to the fans a little bit about why they do that. Why do they stay with you?
9: I mean, you'd have to ask them. They probably all have their own reasons. You know, obviously, Mike and Bryant have been with me for a long time. And they're coordinators, and they've moved up, and their pay's increased, and we've been successful. And I suspect their next move is, like, one day Mike will be a head coach, and Bryant will decide between being a head coach and going to the NFL as a coordinator or something like that. But like Grant Cain, when I went to JMU in 19, you know, he's been with me ever since. So it was 3 years in Indiana. I was at JMU for 5 or 6. So, he's getting up there, and he does a great job as our special teams coach. And John Miller, I hired my second year at JMU, does a great job. You know, on and on and on, Pat Koontz. So, you know, I try to make it good for them. Like I said, you know, we're in the office, we're working. I don't tell guys we're in at 7 and you can go home at 10. Some people do that. I mean, you're on a schedule. Some people come in at 7:30 and at 10 o'clock, but sometimes you're past 10 o'clock, even if you're done. I don't do that. So, now, you know, in season, the intensity of the workload, it's pretty thick. But out of season, these guys, they get their time. So it's a good family situation. And usually when they do leave, for wherever they leave, you know, they've bettered themselves professionally, something that made sense to them. So.
0: Well, obviously, you've been able to keep these guys a long time. Almost, I mean, everybody that you hired when you got here is still here. And I think even Tino comes back after he left and went to UCLA, and now he comes back this past year. And guys like that do that, tell the fan base and everybody else just how important they think you and this program are. And I think that's a real credit to you and everything that you do to keep these guys in the right frame of mind and how they go. And the fact is, you don't overwork them. If they get their work done, they go home, right?
9: And, you know, it's no different than, like, when you decide what you're looking for in recruiting a player. It all starts with character first. They got to be good people, character, love, passionate about football, good work ethic, intelligent, trustworthy. Quite frankly, a lot of these guys I hired, they were young. I mean, I gave them a really good opportunity when they were young. They weren't making a ton of money, but at the time, except for Bryant and Mike, who I hired, they were part-time coaches at the Division II level, and both those guys started for like $10,000 and $8,000. Like, that's all the Pennsylvania state system, you know, part-time coach, you're allowed to them. But quickly then went to Elon, and things started for them too. But for, you know, the other guys, I've always, like at Elon, I hired younger guys, except for the line coach and the D coordinator, you know, and I'd mentor the younger guys. And at JMU, it was really the same thing when I did lose coaches. And so then when I took this job, more than half of the JMU guys I brought with me, and then kept Bob, you know, line coach, older, experienced guy, and hired a few new ones. And but really good people, really good coaches, do a great job.
0: Coach, Nebraska has probably as rabid a fan base as there is in the country. They have sold out every ball game since the mid-60s, which is incredible in itself, and they have well over 80,000 fans that come to ball games. I would assume this week that you practiced a lot with crowd noise in the background.
9: Yeah, we did, and it was pretty loud. We sure did.
0: What happens in those situations? Because obviously, do you have to go silent count, that type of thing?
9: Well, if you know, you got to make that decision. But if the kids can't hear on a normal cadence, then you got to go silent count. So that's something, obviously, the first time we ever had to do it, we had a bad experience our first year here at Ohio State. And then in the off season, we did a little bit more study on it and used it quite a bit last year on the road. And then this spring, we practiced it in fall camp, and the last 2 weeks, we practiced it. So, and then you make a decision going into the game, how you're going to start the game. And if you decide you're going to start on normal cadence and it gets to the point where you can't hear, well, now the offensive coordinator's got the helmet. He can communicate with the quarterback while he's out on the field. They got the helmet technology. And if we sense there's a problem, you know, maybe guy jumps offside, says he couldn't hear, then he can just tell Josh, hey, we're going on silent now. And then we got a couple silent cadences that we can use. So,
0: is there a signal that you use for a lot of this? I mean, I know you guys have signals on the sideline, plays coming in, that kind of thing.
9: Right.
0: That basically gives the guys who are not in that huddle, or if they are in the huddle, if they can't hear it, you still have that. That's a sideline scenario, right, that they can still look at?
9: Well, Mike's going to communicate that to Josh if it happens during a series.
0: Okay.
9: Because, you know, Josh got the thing, and Mike can talk to him up until there's 15 seconds on the 40-second clock. So he just tells him we're going silent. So everybody in the huddle knows. So let's say we substitute a guy in the next play, a guy comes out. Well, if we're still going silent, Josh will give him the formation, shift, motion, play, okay, and then the cadence. And then, you know, and we got a couple different silent cadences.
0: Well, obviously, there's a lot more to football than people realize, that's for sure. There's no doubt about that. And the things that you guys do are amazing in itself, especially here at Indiana with Kurt Cignetti. Ladies and gentlemen, thanks for having our coach here tonight. Thanks for being here, Coach. We appreciate it. Good luck. Appreciate it, man. We'll come back. We have a special guest tonight. Nick Marsh will join us in our final segment of the ball game right after these messages from Learfield.
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8: 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And as we said before, our guest tonight is Nick Marsh. And Nick, the first thing we're going to ask about is your experience at Michigan State, because obviously that's where you went for a couple of years, and now you're here at Indiana. But obviously you had a good time at Michigan State, I'm sure, and you really liked that program at that point.
5: At Michigan State, you know, it was just a place where, you know, just getting my feet wet, you know, meeting new guys, getting out there on the field early, getting the experience. And, you know, I think I learned a lot coming from Michigan State.
8: Without doubt, when you make the change, you decide. I'm sure you had some other people talking to you besides Indiana.
5: Oh, yeah.
8: Why'd you decide on the Hoosiers?
5: At my time at Michigan State, I played the Hoosiers twice. I was able to see, you know, what type of team they were, what type of coach they had, you know, Coach Sig, you know, just the dedication and just, like, you know, how hard they fought on the field. And ultimately, when I made my decision, you know, it was based off, you know, of all the good aspects of a football team. And, you know, Indiana stood out to me.
8: Was there anything that was really more important to you at that point in time than anything else?
5: Just playing on a good football team. That was the most important thing. And just, you know, praying about it. And talking to God about it, because that's most important.
8: When you, throughout your career, I mean, you grew up, how old were you when you first played football?
5: I was 6 years old.
8: Because I've heard guys say 3 years old, and I'm going, what?
5: Yeah, I was about 6 years old. I wasn't that young.
8: What was that like? I mean,
5: it was different. I played many different positions growing up. I didn't always start at a receiver. I played a little bit of tight end, offensive lineman, defensive lineman, DN, linebacker. You know, I was just all over the place, you know, doing whatever I could do to, you know, help my team. You know, that's been the guy I've been, so, you know, I'll continue to do that.
8: High school, where'd you go?
5: High school, I went to River Rouge, Michigan. So we were like a D3. We had a pretty good team. My eighth grade year, right before I got to high school, you know, I was working out with the team and everything, and they won a championship game. We went back my freshman year, and we ended up losing to the team. And after that, you know, I just started to get offers. I started to, you know, really become a national player. And, you know, Coach Parker at Illinois was, you know, thanks to that.
8: Well, how, I mean, when you say you grew into it, but mm-hmm. How big were you in high school? Were you as big as you are now?
5: It's strange. Like, I think I've been, like, the same size my whole life.
8: Oh, so you had a little size advantage on some of the guys you played with in eighth grade?
5: Definitely. I was bigger than most people, so, you know, I just used that to the advantage.
8: Well, you got to do what you got to do, right?
5: You got to do what you got to do.
8: Talk a little bit about did you play other sports?
5: Yeah, I ran track. I played basketball. Basketball, I played the 2 through 5, you know, 1, my handle's a little shaky, you know. But I played the 2 through 5 majority of high school. I was really the 5, you know, 6'3". Not the tallest, but, you know, I played with a lot of heart out there on the court. So I played like I was 6'9", 6'10".
8: When did you stop playing basketball?
5: When I knew my bread and butter was in football.
8: Was that like the freshman year of high school or not?
5: Really, senior year. You know, coach had to, like, hey, Nick, you know, football is where you got to go now, you know. And, no, it was devastating, but I love football.
8: How about your family? What, your dad, your mom?
5: My mom, you know, I was in the womb. I'm not sure, but she said throughout her 9 months of pregnancy, she was still playing basketball. So I think that's where I get my, you know, my athleticism from.
8: That's
5: dad
8: really good.
5: Played sports too as well.
8: Yeah? And did he play college ball?
5: I don't think he did. No,
8: no.
5: Just high school.
8: Did he talk about playing college ball?
5: He talked about it, but I'm not sure if he ever got the chance.
8: No, I get that. Obviously, Nick, the culture here at Indiana, a bit different than what you're used to, a little bit?
5: Most definitely. I think just being accountable, I think that was the most thing, you know. At State, it was times where, you know, I was able to pout and, you know, do certain things and get away with it. Just coming here to Indiana, I knew it would be a big change for me, too, as well, because it was character development. You know, I know I'm a good person. I know I'm a good guy. And if I surround my surround myself with people, you know, like that, then, you know, it helps me a lot.
0: Without doubt, there are other things besides football when you go to college. And I know there's not much social hype for a lot of football players during the football season. Now, after that's over with, do you have the normal social life, or how's it? How does that play out for you?
5: For me, I'm really, like, to myself. I probably go fishing. You know, I got a pack of dogs. You know, we probably go out in the woods or something, do something crazy. But I'm really, like, a nature guy. I like outside. I like to fish. I like to play the game a little bit and, you know, just do fun activities.
0: What kind of dogs do you have?
5: I have Cane Corsos. Yeah, so they're pretty big.
0: How big are they? How big do they get, let's put it that way?
5: One of them is about 150, 160 right now, and it's the boy, so he's pretty big. He be up here in Bloomington, and, you know, everybody love him, so I look forward to bringing him around a lot more.
0: So how many do you have? How many dogs?
5: I have three. So yeah, I have three. Two boys and one girl. You know, the boys be going at it a little bit, so I got to keep them two separated sometimes.
0: What are their names?
5: I got Knox, Yuri, and Deuce.
0: Okay.
5: Yeah, and Deuce and Yuri are twins, and Knox is the baby.
0: Okay, cool. I mean, how old are these? This is not – I'm not trying to be morbid here, but how long do these dogs normally live?
5: Just depending on if you're taking good care of them, they can live up to about 12, 14 years.
0: Awesome. Yeah. That's awesome.
5: And, you know, I look forward to them being part of the family. So,
0: how old are they now?
5: They're a 1.5, almost 2. And then the youngest one is about – he just turned 1 a couple months ago.
0: So, gotcha.
5: Yeah.
0: Do you have other than going out off on your own, fishing, those kinds of things, any other hobbies that you take care of or that you have?
5: I just like to sing and dance, you know, get a little loose, you know.
0: Are you a good dancer?
5: I would like to think, but, you know, I'm a little muscular, so everybody probably think I look stiff.
0: Well, we don't think you look stiff, just so you know. We watch you on the football field. You don't look stiff out there, just so I'm just saying.
5: Okay.
0: All right, let's talk a little bit about your teammates. And the group that you're in, obviously your wide receiver group, do you guys hang out together or do you have a different group?
5: I kind of hang out with the running backs a little bit more. You know, a few of the running backs, you know, just kind of helped me come into the team and brought me in. The receivers, you know, they also did the same thing, but, you know, we always with each other. So, you know, whenever we get some time to ourselves, we try to use that properly. But, you know, Turbo, Kobe, Lee, Charlie, Tyler, Davion, you know, Waz, all our guys, like, they're pretty good guys. And, you know, coming in here to Indiana, you know, they really showed me love coming in.
0: Have you ever had to deal with any injuries?
5: Freshman year, I dealt with a few injuries. I had, like, a hairline fracture in the fibula, on the outer part of my fibula. So that was a little, you know, went through a little moment of depression a little bit with, you know, injuries.
0: Sure.
5: And just, you know, prayed about it and tried to bounce back from that, you know.
0: How long were you out?
5: I was out about for like 2 weeks. You know, they put me on this bone marrow stuff and it healed up pretty quick. And, you know, I was in the training room in and out every day and, you know, came back and just, you know, finished the season pretty strong.
0: You haven't been hurt here, obviously, but you've been a part of the training staff and all these kinds of things. Are things done a little bit differently here in that context or not?
5: Yeah, most definitely. You know, I feel, you know, even on my recruitment process to being here, you know, the conversation was about, you know, how do we take care of our bodies and, you know, how do we stay healthy? And that was one of the biggest parts in, like, the recruitment, just talking to the strength staff and, you know, talking to the coaches to see how they operate here. That was my biggest thing. You know, I know I can go out there and play some games, but can I feel the same every game? Can I, you know, feel my best every game? So
0: nutrition's a big part of it, isn't it?
5: Big part of it. You know, sleep, rest, the things you eat, your hydration, it's all a part of the game.
0: Obviously, Nick, we're so excited to have you here at Indiana. No question about that. We got Becker on one side. We got Marsh on the other side. They're both 6'3 and 6'4. Fast people. It's so much fun to watch you guys play. It truly is. Thanks for being with us tonight.
5: Nick,
0: thank you so much, buddy.
5: Thank you, man. I appreciate that.
0: And we'll be back with final thoughts on tonight's show right after these messages from Learfield.
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